This is when we're dancing close and slow. Before this, you heard Sexy Dancer, Why You Wanna Treat Me So Bad, and I Wanna Be Your Lover More After the

0: Hey, my beautiful people, this is Jack. I host The Outer Rim here on KOCF, a music variety show all about the indie music genre. 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

0: this is It's Gonna Be Lonely. Before this, you heard I Feel For You, Still Waiting, Bambi, and With You. That's the end of this album, folks. But we've got 20 more minutes to go. We will figure it out together right after the break.
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5: That's us. We're the Rural War Room. 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
0: Folks, here we are, yet again, another sad Sunday evening at 5:40 or so. And you're sad, you're crying, feeling melancholy, feeling sad, feeling blue, because it's the end of the show. Almost. Not quite. As a matter of fact, we have just a few more minutes, and we are going to squeeze in something. If you are an incredible, devoted devotee of Gene and the Expressway to Your Skull, if you don't listen to 92.7 KOCFLP Finita any other time that is not Sunday afternoon 4 to 6 p.m., like if you are a real freak out there, you probably remember this album because we've played Carl Carlton before, but it's another self-titled funk album and it's good, so we're going to play some tracks off of it, dog. This is Carl Carlton. I don't have the year in front of me.

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Elsewhere, Oregon.

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2: 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Tonight we have, you know, kind of a fun show. Did some record shopping this week. I found myself stuck in the bees. So we're going to be exploring the bee bin later on. 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We're going to kick it off tonight with one of my favorites. And that would be Apache by Jürgen Ingmann. Let's do this. Hey, everyone. Welcome to the show.

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1: 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And then that. Yeah, we'll be doing that at about that time, too. 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
3: Welcome back to the show. 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Yeah. Here we go. You name the artist, but it begins with a B.

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Yeah, I had to get that B-52's song in there too. Hey, you know, I was walking the dog in town. They don't get to town too often. We try to socialize them, and I'd like to dedicate this next song here to my dog, Brody McGrady, and to all of your dogs out there too. This is the Cramps.

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0: Come back to Elsewhere Oregon after these messages. We're going to do a set of covers. Come on, come back.
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8: Lana, can I get one more cup of coffee, please? 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
1: 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Box 923, Vanita, Oregon 97487. Is there something you like or don't like? Please tell us.

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I've got daisies, but they're in green pastures. I got my man, who could ask for anything more? Old man Trouble, shucks, I don't mind him. 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I got my man, who could ask for anything more? 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

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I'm like a weeping willow, weeping on my pillow. 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
0: Dolly, you still glowing. 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

Hola, bienvenido. You're in the Afrosonic Taxi for another journey into music with African roots worldwide. I'm your driver, DJ K, and today we're traveling the 10 islands of Cabo Verde. This small nation off the western coast of Africa has a population of less than 500,000 people, but has produced more than its share of world-class musicians. We just heard one of the longtime stars, Tito Puri. Next up, Mobafuco

0: Coming to you from the studios of KPSQLP in downtown Fayetteville, Arkansas, you're in the Afrosonic Taxi with your driver, DJ K. And today we're highlighting Cabo Verdean music. We just heard Bana, and before that, the group Os Tubarões, now one of the many musicians who've immigrated to Europe or the U.S. From France, here is Boy Jiménez.
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two Cabo Verdean vocalists with an international reach, Nuza and Fancha, and before that, a Funana from Sema Lopi. We've got one more set of music with roots in the islands of Cabo Verde, starting with a Coladera from Lucibela.

Cabo Verdean singer Mayra Andrade, and before that, the roots group Cimentera. We also heard Lura, a Portuguese artist of Cabo Verdean descent. You've been riding in the Afrosonic Taxi, where we break down borders with music and give you a soundtrack to move with light through challenging times. Until next time, may you find the right combination of peace and activism in your life. And as always, stay in community with Community Radio. 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
3: Welcome to episode 675 of Troubadours and Raconteurs with yours truly, E.W. Conundrum Demure. On this week's episode, we feature a wonderful conversation with regular contributor, British Indo-American poet, visual artist, and educator, talking with us from her place in Sacramento, California, Roni Bopla. We talk with Roni about heating up in Sacramento, her dog Sophie, Patrick at the vet's office, being a steward of nature, watching tea water boil as meditation, a discontented civilization, a collage marathon, food insecurity, the manuscript of poetry and prose she's working on, writing book reviews, her writing process, poems of witness, prepositions, with whom we walk with, Clarence Darrow, geese on campus, human inability to connect with the natural environment, the growth of Sacramento, submission, desire. She reads an original poem for us titled Celia. And we also discuss peace. A wonderful conversation with Roni Bopla this go round. We also have an EW poetic piece titled Glide. It is so nice to be with you. Let's get to it then. Episode 675 of Troubadours and Raconteurs. Roni Bopla, is that you?
4: It is me.
3: How are you?
4: Fine. Are you? I just have to verify. EW Conundrum Demure.
3: Yes, it is EW Conundrum Demure. Thank you for verifying. You never know these days.
4: Everyone is applauding right now. I can hear
3: applause. Yeah, yeah. All two or three, maybe. Maybe. So how are things out there in Sacramento?
4: Well, starting with the weather, it's starting to heat up. It has been heating up, actually. We had over 90 degrees yesterday. And the reason I mention it is I'm working with children, as you and perhaps your listeners know, and we're outside on the blacktop. So we have limits on how long we can be out there. But, you know, I have lived in Sacramento for many, many years, and I feel surprisingly comfortable with the heat. I say it's hot, and I know my limits. I wear sun sleeves, which are just pretty much elastic coverings that some of the athletes you might see wear them. And the students are pretty happy out there because I walk around with a spray bottle a little spray bottle with water in it. And so it's hot. Long story short.
5: Yeah. I hear you. I mean, I'm all the way on the other side of the continent, and it has been pretty hot here as well, but probably not as much as there. But before we get started, just in case this is the first time someone's tuning in to one of our conversations, we are talking with Roni Bopla, British Indo-American poet, visual artist, and educator, among other things, longtime contributor, talking with us from her place in Sacramento, California, as we mentioned. And we have a bunch of stuff on the docket, so to speak, that you'd like to talk about. One of the bullet points that I'm looking at is truly living alone without your dog, Sophie. Why don't you tell us a bit about that?
4: Yes, well, Sophie passed away in April, peacefully in my arms, with the help of a wonderful staff at her vet office. She had been living with a very common cancer that had lasted from February 2005 to April of 2026. And I had been her caregiver that whole time. It was part of the reason why I went from a full-time job to a part-time job, which I had shared previously. I had left my full-time job, and I justify my actions not knowing what the real true underlying reasons are. And I think that was one of the reasons, one of the main reasons. I couldn't not be there for her. And it's so interesting how I'm looking at that person who is me, juggling my life so that I could be the best human for this animal who had been my companion for 15 years. I had adopted her from it's the SPCA out here in Sacramento when she was 1 year old. And she was a very loving companion. I recently attended a writing workshop, and it was called The Soft Animal of Our Body. And it was made of many, many writers and people in general who have relationships or had relationships with the animals that are non-human animals. So she was one of those. And I'm really glad that she was part of my life. She taught me a lot. But I am living, in solitude, truly solitude, without mentioning the ants and the cockroaches and all the bugs that come in. You know? I mean, I'm not really alone.
5: No.
4: In terms of the animal kingdom. But as far as companionship, I'm in that very serene mode of solitude when I'm at home and not working. So that's what I can say about Sophie and my life in terms of how it's shifted since April.
5: Well, I'm sorry to hear about Sophie, first of all.
4: Thank you.
5: I know how that is. I've had a couple of pets over the years that I became quite attached to that have passed. They become, part of your family, right? And I'm wondering, are you thinking about at some point, maybe it's too early still, to maybe bring another dog or perhaps a cat into your home and be part of your family?
4: I'm pretty much 99% sure I will not. I would walk into the vet office, and there's a wonderful person who works there. His name's Patrick. And I would say, Patrick, I'm just going to have to come visit you, by myself, because I'm so used to seeing you. And I would tell him, I was like, I'm not going to have another dog. This Sophie was technically my fourth dog in my life. And I think I know that with my challenges with, I have some issues, health related, and they're not major issues, but I know that for me to care for a dog and be there for a dog, I would not be my best me. And I am wanting to pursue all of my goals to the fullest extent. And that would having a dog at home sometimes is prevents you from doing that, because it my life requires some travel, and you know, all the fun and the work and stuff like that sometimes is limited. The cat, I've never had a cat. It's possible I might have a fish, and I'm not saying it lightheartedly. I mean, I enjoy taking care of animals. That's something that's really important to me. So probably a no on that, because there's also the wildlife that I love. You know, I go out into nature, and that's where I get taken care of, and I take care of what I can do. I can be a steward of the environment and still be in touch with animals.
5: That's true. And I remember talking with you in the past about you enjoying just watching the birds from your window.
4: Mm-hmm.
5: I guess you have trees around your property that you can. I find a lot of enjoyment in doing that where I live too, just going out into the front yard or the backyard. And we have a lot of rabbits and birds, and just communing out there and sort of hanging out with the wildlife that is naturally in your vicinity is very enjoyable too. Now, you don't have to take care of them as much, but you know, you do sit. Sometimes I talk with them, you know, sometimes I do. We'll come around regularly. That we had this big pot on the deck that had some dirt in it, and there was nothing growing in it. And for a while, this one rabbit every morning would just be sitting in the pot, you know.
4: Wow.
5: And I'd see it and talk to it a little bit, didn't get too close. And it looked at me, it was kind of neat, some regular part of my morning regimen for a while. And then one morning, our dog, Katie, saw the rabbit and ran after it. And that was it. Never saw the rabbit in that pot again. But what are you going to do?
4: Yeah. I mean, that happens, you know.
5: Yeah.
4: I love that, because you mentioned morning regimen, and I think that the rituals that we have with animals are so important, and they bring us the love that we sometimes are not intentionally seeking, but we are faced with the love that happens automatically in that ritual.
5: Yeah.
4: Yeah. So
5: they keep us centered. It keeps us centered too, right? It helps. I don't know. Sometimes the mornings are tough for several reasons, and having those rituals and having some sort of dependence on you by another creature, it makes you get moving, right? Helps you focus. Makes you feel even a little sense of purpose at some level.
4: Right. I mean, this morning I was thinking about this topic because I knew we were talking. We're going to have to talk, but I was standing at my stove just watching my tea water bubble. And if Sophie were here, I would leave it on the stove and I would be preparing her bowl, which is interesting, a small detail that I thought of this morning. And now I'm just focusing on the rumbling noise of the water as it turns into vapor. And it was very meditative. And it was a way for me to commemorate her and to say, thank you, Sophie, for all the tea.
5: That's beautiful. Yeah. That's so cool that, you know, you see things in this manner, Roni. I love it. I really do. And, you know, in the world that we live in at present, if you're paying attention as I do too much, I think you probably shelter yourself a little bit more, which is wise, from, you know, the news and all that. I don't as much as maybe I should, because it's blistering to your psyche, the news. To look at things the way you just described, to be to find softness and depth at the same time, and to meditate quietly with what's going on in the moment, is so valuable and so much more of a healthy approach as compared to living, as compared to watching the craziness of what's going on in our society, that's in the news in particular.
4: Yeah, it's an S show.
5: It is an S with a T at the end show. It is. Yes, it really is. It's like surreal.
4: It's the antithesis. I mean, that's civilization for you. I mean, that's it's a discontent civilization, and it will always be discontent. While we pin different kinds of ideologies and we talk about different areas like politics or other things, that's the whole of it. I create that atmosphere for the students that I work with. I have about 20 first and second graders, and we've been on a collage marathon. And we're going to be showing our work next week, actually. I was kind of excited to share with you because we were kind of bantering a little bit about graduation. You had mentioned something, and this is the season of celebration. This is where things are coming together. And in my room where we work, it's quiet, and there's just cutting of images of animals that are placed on Lily's little art cards. We've been doing really tiny, tiny art pieces. And I've been trying to give them that space where they don't have to think about their politics. They have their own politics that they're dealing with, whether it's from home or whether it's from the day at school, or because school is about accomplishing reading goals and all these kinds of measurements that have to be met, and they don't have to do that with me. They can just push it aside. And so we create that sort of moment of tea. We're just sitting there with our scissors, a little glue, recycled pieces of art cards that I've made for them, and they are well on their way to be collage masters. So I'm excited about that. So, and you said something about graduation, though.
5: For you mean in our email exchange?
4: Yeah. What was
5: Yeah.
4: it about, brother?
5: Well, I'm my day job, the way I pay my bills and to say the least, is I'm a professor, So we just had our graduation ceremony last weekend, last from where we're talking now, last Sunday, and it was beautiful, as it is, as you said, it is a time of celebration, and it truly was that, as it is every year when we have our ceremony, our graduation ceremony.
4: And what colors do you all have? Like, is there college colors, or is it? I'm trying to visualize what they were wearing, their gowns and so forth.
5: Well, everybody's gown is black, and the caps are black. Our colors are blue and white. So the tassels, you'll see blue and white. But you know how graduation ceremonies are. People get really creative with their hats. They put all kinds of stuff on their hats, and some sculptures I saw this year.
4: It.
5: And what I, go ahead. I'm sorry.
4: I was going to say, I mean, I remember at some point learning that there were restrictions on the language that you could use on the top of your cap. I mean, you're like, I F did it or something, like not do that, right?
5: We didn't see any of that. I remember my eldest son's graduation from college. There was a young woman who had on her hat Namaste, FU, ER. That it was hilarious.
4: Oh
5: And
4: my God, that's so funny.
5: But the other thing that was, you say color, and I guess this pertains. The student body, and I love this, at the college I teach at, is very, very diverse, in all regards, socioeconomically, ethnically, and people feel comfortable coming to our college because we're a very open community. And so just the student body, their skin color, their piercings, their tattoos, Their ages, their chosen style of dress is so colorful when you look at this body of humanity. It's beautiful. I love that aspect of it as well.
4: Love that. That's a great title.
5: We're
4: Body of Humanity.
5: you could use it if you like.
4: Okay.
5: So you will be, are you done? What, you guys are probably not done until June.
4: Actually, I work. It's interesting. The school district, they have multiple schedules. We are an impacted district, so there are year-round schools, but we're not one of them. We're on the traditional calendar, thank goodness. So we're finished next week, actually at the end of the May, at end of May, and then I have June and July for myself. I chose not to do the summer program, which was an option. And so I'm looking forward to that. I am working on other projects. And speaking of colleges, I serve on the board of representatives at the, as a president for Pacific University, where you and I talked about that when I was first a student. And I'm working on a project related to food insecurity. That's an initiative that has been really kind of marked my presidency there. And so it's a huge problem all throughout the nation. I think I know that one quarter at least of students nationwide experience food insecurity, meaning they just while they are able to attend college with the help of scholarships and so forth, they come in with those backgrounds of inability to pay for their own food and to have healthy choices. So that's what I'm working on. Do you experience any of those kinds of things with any of your students? I'm curious.
5: We have, a good portion of our student body, middle class, lower middle class, again, in terms of socioeconomics. And we have a food bank there. There's an office where there's always food, all kinds of food for people to come in. Also machines that are on campus where people can just access food and even clothing. It is an issue for sure. I've had students that are basically living in their cars and stuff, and the drive they have is just amazing, they have food insecurity, housing insecurity, and they're trying to increase their knowledge and their credentials so that they can live a better life as they, choose. It's really inspiring.
4: I'm really glad that you have some resources there. It's good to know that whenever I hear that, because sometimes when I do work in my little vacuum, I don't know if it's making an impact, but it's nice to know that there are congruent, efforts that are happening across the board. And so that's what I will be working on a little bit more over the summer. And I'm also working on my next or my manuscript. I've been sort of procrastinating, so I need to have my manuscript ready to send out for consideration, do some art, and also plan for the next year. So that those kind of things. It'll still be a very busy summer.
5: Well, that's good, right? I mean, you want to have downtime, but for me, if I'm without any projects, I go a little stir crazy. So the manuscript, is that poetry?
4: It will be poetry, though I've written prose. I am attached to essays and things like that, but my main genre of focus is poetry. And so I expect to have a manuscript ready to send out next year, and then it'll probably come out the year after. So I'm not pushing myself to meet any deadlines. It makes it hard to enjoy writing when it's becomes sort of an assignment. So that's why I haven't done it all along. So
5: Is there a particular theme, or you're going to find that later? Look to see if there's a thread. Is there a title, anything like that, or is it just totally wide open still?
4: Well, the title can change, but right now it's descendant as figure. So I did that as part of my studies. But I learned along the way that titles can change, as you know, since you're a writer also, and I don't know what it'll ultimately be. So I don't know. I'll let you know how it turns out. I have a lot of writing from the last 20 years that can be included. So I don't really know if it'll be the same as what I already gathered as a succinct piece of writing that can go into a manuscript. I'm very open to letting the work do its work on its own, not allowing it to, not me being the overseer of this project. I want the project or the poems to tell me what it want what they want. Sounds a little loopy, but
5: No, makes sense to me. It makes sense to me. And this is something that's been sort of brewing for, when was the last time, I guess, you published a book? Has it been a while?
4: This would be my first personal collection. My first book was self-published, and I was an editor for an anthology, and that is no longer available. So that was in 2004, and this would be my first collection, really. I've been publishing poems individually, so that has helped me understand that these poems are poems that at least editorial boards like, but I really don't know. So this next couple of months are going to be very telling in terms of how I can form this work. And I think what happens a lot of times is when the writers that I know is there's a lot of pressure to produce, and I'm not in that realm. I like writing. I want to produce writing, and I have to push myself. I have certain ways of doing that, but if it becomes uncomfortable, then it becomes something that I don't want to do anymore. And I've experienced that a little bit when I do things that are due. I work as a book reviewer, and it's really hard. It takes me one it one book review has taken me up to 7 months to do, from pitching the book review to publishing. And it's grueling. And because while I'm working, I'm thinking about the topic, and nothing spills on the page. I'm just pushing, pushing, pushing. Nothing comes. And then finally, in a one day, I get three paragraphs, And then what the document gets filled with, the requirement is 700. The document gets filled with maybe 1,000 words. Then I cut it down to maybe 200 words, which is like this sort of chiseling down to the real substance of what I'm trying to say about a poetry collection. So that grueling aspect I don't like to apply to my creative manuscript, because the creative manuscript is coming from my soul. It's coming from what I just wish, my family would like to know. It's like, what did she feel like? What was her intention in life, and how did she feel about her ancestors? I mean, it's a lot of ancestry work about my parents. As you know, my parents passed while we were in conversation a lot of times. So that's the substance of it. But really archiving some of that is what I'm after, and I don't want it to be hard in terms of the labor. The emotional labor, though, is there. Because if, yeah, when you write about your parents who are no longer, that you go into that space. We've talked about the artist space, I think.
5: Oh yeah, definitely. And I love the way you're explaining your process and comparing the two when writing something like a book review and then a poem or a piece of prose. I'm wondering, when you're writing a poem or prose, do you let it just all flow and then go back and edit a lot, grammatically or maybe content as well, or do you edit not as much? Are the two different phases, the content and then the sort of, again, editing portion?
4: Because I've learned a lot through the book review process, I've become a little bit more critical of how I'm expressing my lines. But it doesn't mean that I don't come up with poems I like that just come. Most of the poems that you and I have shared, in terms of my poems, when I've read them on the show, most of those have come immediately. Like you recall when I remember that moment when I had to, content warning for listeners, I was faced with a moment where I encountered my neighbor who was hanging from a tree. And that poem will eventually be edited, but the first version is very tight. I mean, it was pretty much a poem of witness. And if you change a poem of witness, you have to be really kind of in that space again. And I don't like to change poems of witness because that moment is gone. You know, it happened, that tragedy happened, and then I wrote about it. So in that instance, I would probably just make sure that things are clear, but not necessarily add more content. If I wanted to add more content, it would be the second poem that I shared with you, which was more of a reflection poem on that process, and the tree was cut down. And so that situation continually evolves in my psyche, and so I can produce more poems about it, but there's only a limit to where I want to cut and change. And you know, I have problems with prepositions, I will admit.
5: But too many of them, or not enough of them, or in the wrong positions as you see them?
4: Wrong things, like wrong positions. I would say, like, in the bus, on the bus. Are we on the bus, in the bus? It relates to the fact that I grew up in a Punjabi and Hindi speaking family, and I don't think we have that. It's singular. We don't have multiple ways of saying some prepositions, so I have to work really hard. And the other thing is, if we're dealing with meter or prosody and something sounds right, I mean, not intentionally writing in iambs, but something sounds right, then the preposition doesn't match the actual content. So I have trouble with that, so I would go out of my way to look at that. That's been pointed out, and I've also make sure that I do that correctly. It's going to be a lifelong thing with the prepositions, unless I make a class out of it. Like, this is my class for 6 months. I'm only going to work on prepositions, and maybe things will change for me, but I don't know. So that's the kind of thing. Yeah.
5: That's interesting. I love it.
4: Thank you.
5: If you want at any point today to share a poem, feel free. That's always welcome. A poem from you is always welcome during your segment. Know that. So if you're feeling it, share one. And just let me know when you want to do it. I'm looking at the other. There's so much excellent material that you shared with me that you wouldn't mind delving into. So let me see. How about you? I believe it's in, I'm not sure, I guess it's Spanish and then English.
4: Yeah.
5: Do you want to share the phrase in Spanish and then share the translation?
4: Yes, because I walk with you.
5: Right.
4: I came across this phrase. I don't know why, but I came across it while I was doing some research, and it's a very old phrase. I think it's well beyond a 1,000-year phrase in Spanish. And it goes as such, and if anyone out there is a Spanish speaker, probably has heard it. It goes as such. Dime con quién andes y te diré quién eres. It means, in English, the best I could come up with is, tell me with whom you walk with, and I'll tell you who you are. What do you think of that?
5: Makes total sense. It's profound in many ways to me. And yeah, it really speaks to the decisions, and you know, intentionally or unintentionally, we make with regard to how we are going to live our lives based on who we decide to spend time with.
4: Mm-hmm. Yeah. I know you're a big family man, and you have spoken about your family. Is that, would you say that you walk with your family?
5: Definitely. You know, that whether I want to or not, they're always calling me to do something with them, you know, or do something for them. Yeah, for sure I am. But I do prefer it. I'm, you know, there's an old saying by Clarence Darrow. Darrow, I don't know if you know of him. He's a famous attorney from the 20th century. And he oftentimes took on the underdog causes, you know, and he was very successful. But one of the, I was reading a book about him at one time, and he made a statement in the book that was this: I don't like humanity, but I love people. So oftentimes I that resonated with me. Oftentimes I'm a curmudgeon, you know, when I'm not around people, and unjustifiably so, very judgmental, I am sure I am. You'll hear me hem and haw about how people, quote unquote, behave. But when I'm around people, you know, and I'm spending time with people, I love it. I love talking with people. I love connecting with people, you know, being devious and having some fun, you know, with whatever's going on in the moment. So, yeah, this resonates with me with regard to family, with regard to larger society, and who you choose to spend your time with. It does say who you are, it's a lot about who you are, and your family, you don't really get to choose that so much, I don't think. I mean, you can walk away, you could choose to walk away from your family, which I would not suggest unless it's a toxic situation where people are just abusing you, then you should get away from them, as hard as that might be. Otherwise, you have responsibilities to your family. So I don't know if that answered your question, but I think I said enough, so you can go from there.
4: I know. I just want to know, because you're my elder and I always learn something, because I remember the last interview you had said that you were joining the rallies that were happening across the nation in your community. And yes, that's a form of walking with someone. And I have to admit, I did not do that, because if anyone's following this thread of interviews of me, I did not go out and do that. But I do that in different ways. I think, it's also, it can be, I walk with ants, you know, tiny ants. I'm willing to walk with them and not try to hurt them. And I see students, one of my students the other day picked up an ant. I was like, what's, everyone clamored to the door all at once. And I'm getting ready to tell them to go sit down, please. And then they're like, no, so-and-so has an ant. They are taking it outside so it can be free. Like, oh my goodness. They've learned too much, you know? So, these are the people that I walk with who have learned something about the natural world to the point where they will walk with ants, you know.
5: Rather than step on them.
4: Rather than step on them. And I do have to share though that we have geese on the campus, and they're protected species. And we had two eggs yesterday. I'm going to have to take action on this. Yesterday, the eggs were broken, and we discovered it was at the hand of a human being. But there's ways to look at the situation. And we are in an area, it's very rural. So we are on the property or the space, the habitat of these animals. So this is an exact replica of what happens in the real world. Things get destroyed intentionally or not because of our inability to connect to wildlife and understand their role in the ecosystem. And the child is a developing human being, and they probably have eggs for breakfast. You know, it's like they see him crack all the time. I think what we'll do today is a composting project, and I'll ask my manager if we can go ahead and save the eggshells, and then go ahead and use the eggshells. But even that would be a breach because it's broken, so let it be absorbed in the environment. But I'll see what the team thinks. So that's kind of the antithesis of the answer.
5: Do you think it was one of the young people you work with that broke the eggs or somebody
4: We know
5: else?
4: it is.
5: Yeah.
4: Yeah. There were too many witnesses. So
5: And they're innocent, you know,
4: they're
5: they
4: very
5: don't.
4: innocent. Yeah. And that's part of learning. They probably were told why it wasn't a good thing to do.
5: Yeah.
4: Yeah. But again, protecting an egg on a playground is not the ideal way of handling wildlife and school properties. I mean, that's something that we all have to contend with in our district because we have a lot of schools that are cropping up because of the overpopulation. And there's growth here. And so we're taking over spaces, and therefore there are wildlife that are suffering and they are protected. And the entities who come out and say, well, we can't do anything about you having all these birds on your campus. So there's just two interfaces that are facing each other. They're just kind of abutting each other. There's no resolution there. So this is one of the consequences.
5: Is Sacramento is seeing an influx of people? Is it growing?
4: Yes, a lot.
5: Yeah.
4: We are seeing a lot of people, and it has been happening over a long period of time. Me as a I'm not in that area of demographic accounting, but it's a common story that people are moving into Sacramento, especially from the San Francisco Bay Area, where housing costs are just out of control. So here it's a little bit more affordable. And then we have so much ex access to wonderful places. We're not far away from Lake Tahoe. We can go to the Bay Area. It's about an hour and a half drive. We have Point Reyes here, which is a beach area. If one wanted to go to Sierra Mountains, it's just not far. It's about 2.5 drive. So it's a very cool destination. And as a result, there's more building. So, yeah.
5: Yeah, sometimes humans, we're like a virus. You know, we spread and we need to be controlled to a certain extent. I don't, I think that's a fair analogy when you look at the natural environment and how we, I guess unintentionally, just to abuse it, because as you said earlier, we don't really connect with it as much as we should because we're part of it. It is,
4: Correct.
5: yes, you know, that's we're of it.
4: Yeah, and I think the education is a good place. And my previous job, as you know, was working with children in outdoors, and we would teach them, you know, what the value was and what our connection was. And I think that in education we have that ability to do that. bridging those, making young people understand that this is what, this is your future. You know, we do need to save this small amount of area, because come back 10 years, will it be there? You know, and then they understand, they do understand. So as they encounter this topic more and more, they become more wise, you know. So I'm very optimistic about the students that I'm working with and how they will also share this information with others.
5: Yeah, it sounds great. And I have to mention, to connect back to where we started a little while ago, tell me with whom you walk with, and I'll tell you who you are. You're telling us a lot about who you are based on who you walk with, what you do. And it's wonderful. It's wonderful. And I appreciate it. Now, I also want to ask you something else that you were interested in discussing. Peace, the notion of peace. What is peace? And is there only one type, only one kind of peace?
4: Mm-hmm. Yeah, I don't know the answer to that. I mean, I think it's such a broad word. I mean, if you were to end a poem with the word peace, I think it'd be confusing, unless the poem explained one type of peace. You know, it would be your reverie while you were watching Rabbit. That would have, I imagine, was a mesmerizing moment, and it created in your, perhaps your existence, that stillness that is required to acknowledge that, you know, I don't know. I mean, I think about it a lot. I think the word is being thrown around a lot. And I definitely don't think that war is a solution to peace. I mean, that's just bizarre.
5: It is. It is. And I you just conjured another notion in my mind about peace and how it's maybe misperceived by some. Submission, you know, if you submit, you will have peace. I don't know how that can happen.
4: That's really interesting, because how do subjugators or people of that have power, that doesn't make sense to me. I mean, wouldn't each individual know what peace is for themselves in a way? I mean, I'm at peace at certain moments, I think. Mm-hmm. I don't know.
5: I don't either. And even I'm reflecting on what I just said to you about submission. I mean, there is another type of submission. The kind of submission I was talking about is this: if you submit to the aggressors, then we will give you peace. That mm-hmm. is no good. That is unhealthy. That is ugly. But mm-hmm. the other type of submitting is if you submit to the greater, you know, whatever, the universe or whatever you want to look at is larger than you, and open yourself up to it, let yourself go, mm-hmm. rather than try to control or know everything. That could be a healthier way to peace, which we sort of like Buddhist, perhaps. That's what comes in my mind. So it depends on what's now. It goes to the word of what does submit mean, right?
4: Mm-hmm, Well, it also, the way you described that second way of thinking about the word submission or submit is the tussle that we have within ourselves individually. I mean, we have the physical body, and then we have the imagination, and then we also have desire, which to me is problematic, that desire to be something, to want something, a desire to be somewhere where you are not, you know, and there's no submission in terms of acceptance. You know, there's submitting to the presence or the person you are as a human being, the way you look, what you have, where you are, you know, as long as you're in a safe space, you know, I'm thinking. But it's desire is desire to improve oneself can be one way of thinking about desire, but desire on the very basic level of desire to be loved, desire to be a popular person, a desire for, I sometimes think about that when I'm evaluating my own behavior. Is this something that I am desiring? And is it going to be something that's value, of value? And at what sacrifice? Who is sacrificing based on my desire? Who am I sacrificing even? You know, there were moments when I was with Sophie, my dog, and she was in diapers. I had to adjust to putting diapers on her on a daily basis. And there's a whole system that I developed. But my desire was not, none of my desires were linked to that process. The only desire I had was to, what motivated me was to do the right thing for this person, animal, being, who had done things for me that I can't even describe, that I'm not even aware. I was in many interviews with you. She would be sitting next to me right now. So my desire to not be in that situation is probably common for a lot of people who have to be, have to take care of their pets. And even it can be extended to caregiving in general, when people are having to care for people in their lives, there's a strong desire to not be in that situation. And that's why only a few people can do that. You know, there's a lot of riff in families who don't take on the responsibility. And it's because that is not something they've come to terms with in terms of their own desire to lead their days. I'm riffing right now. So
5: no, it makes sense. You know, and there's two desires there too. I mean, several. You could desire to ease the pain, suffering, discomfort of somebody or some, you know, whether that body be a human or a dog, but you don't desire to change diapers or to clean the mess that person is leaving. So they're conflicting. There's a larger desire to ease the pain, the suffering, to comfort, but there's a desire to not have to deal with the, you know, the dirtiness, so to speak, too. Or there's a desire to not be involved at all because it's too difficult for you in whatever way. So there's several types of desires there. And I guess that can go back to almost who you walk with, like in a way, you know, how you, where you choose to walk, how you choose to walk in this life tells you a lot about who a person is as well, or where they are in their development as a human, too. And I can connect that to some of the other things you wanted to talk about here, but I'm looking at the time. We're just about out of time here, which is awesome because that tells me it's a good conversation when it goes by so quickly. And I hope the listeners are enjoying it as much as I am here talking with Roni Bopla, a regular contributor on Troubadours and Rock on Tours. Did you have a poem or did you come across one, or should we hold off until next time? If not, you can just give a closing thought to share with the listeners.
4: I do have a poem.
5: Oh, excellent. We can fade out on that. Excellent. We can fade out on that. Let me say, Roni, it's always wonderful, uplifting, nurturing to talk.

0: home and property. 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I do not know. 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I beg to dream. I dream them in color. My drawings, they are there. 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Feathers caught in ropes. I hear them. 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You lose your mind and find me.
1: Beautiful. Celia by Roni Bopla. Thank you, sister, so much. I look forward to our next conversation. Enjoy your time with your students.
0: Thank you. I appreciate you and the audience. Sending you much love.
1: Ciao.
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1: 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Huh?
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I conquer and defeat, cause I'm a king, destroy my enemies. No treaties, question beef, you wave a white flag, then you really weak. Ain't no peace until the semi-squeeze.

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1: Incredible.
0: 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Yeah, we'll be doing that at about that time, too. Huh?
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3: 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Together they give us the tune, Jazzed Blues. Are you ready, gentlemen? One, two.

Hurt from New Orleans. Ladies and gentlemen, it's vacation time for the Monday night show. Top Tunes and New Talent will return to your screens Monday, August the 25th for Plymouth. We're going to visit a few cities throughout the country and take a little vacation. However, we will see you next Saturday night with your Dodge Dancing Party and every Saturday night throughout the summer.

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From New York, this is Democracy Now! President Trump's called on Israel and Iran to immediately stop shooting after the two sides attacked each other for the first time since the April so-called ceasefire. Iran says it will stop attacks for now. We'll speak to Trita Parsi of the Quincy Institute for Responsible Statecraft. Then to Maine, a day before the state.

0: is a free service for the Fern Ridge community and the greater Eugene-Springfield area.
1: I'm Dr. Anthony Lizerwitz, and this is Climate Connections. Last December, Eric G., a student at the University of Hawaii, traveled from Honolulu to one of the harshest, most remote places on Earth, Antarctica.
2: Nothing really prepares you for that first moment when you step onto the ice. It's unreal. It's like nothing ever that I've experienced before in my life.
1: G was a fellow with the nonprofit VLAR Institute on an expedition led by explorer Robert Swan that raised awareness about the need to protect Antarctica. As the climate warms, many of Antarctica's glaciers and ice shelves are melting, and increasing human activity threatens the continent's fragile ecosystem. While there, the team helped with research and broadcast live to classrooms to teach students about Antarctica.
2: We spoke to 2 million young people from across the world.
1: G says growing up, his mom told him to always leave a place better than he found it.
2: And I feel like that's kind of where my passion thrived for environmental sustainability. You know, we only have one Earth, and it's our job to take care of it.
1: And he hopes that talking about his time in Antarctica inspires others to build a more sustainable future.
2: When you go there, you just kind of feel something different change inside of you. And I definitely felt that, and I still feel that today.
1: Climate Connections is produced by the Yale Center for Environmental Communication. To learn more about climate change, visit climateconnections.org.
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0: Well, come here, Roy, and get groovy. You been uptown?
1: No, I ain't been uptown, but I've been around.
0: You mean to say you ain't been uptown?
1: No, I ain't been uptown. What's uptown?

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0: hey,
1: worry.
0: Beautiful, what's your hurry?
1: And father will be pacing the floor.
0: Listen to that fireplace roar.
1: So really, I'd better
0: beautiful,
1: scurry.
0: Beautiful, please don't hurry.
1: Well, maybe just half a drink more.
0: Put some records on while I pour.
1: The neighbors might think.
0: Yeah, but it's bad out there.
1: Hey, what's in this drink?
0: Ain't no cabs to be had out there.
1: Ooh, I wish I knew how.
0: Your eyes are like starlight now.
1: Break this spell.
0: I'll take your hat. Your hair looks swell.
1: I ought to say no.
0: You mind
1: no,
0: if I'm
1: sir.
0: Moving closer?
1: At least.

0: I simply must go.
1: Yeah, but it's cold out there.
0: No, no, the answer is no.
1: I keep telling you, it's so cold outside.
0: The welcome has been
1: Oh, how lucky that you dropped in.
0: So nice.

0: will be suspicious.
1: Your lips look delicious.
0: My brother will be there at the door.
1: Waves upon a tropical shore.
0: My maiden aunt's mine. Oh, it's just delicious.
1: Your lips are
0: cigarette.
1: I never saw such a blizzard before.
0: Oh, I gotta get home.
1: Yeah, but baby, you're gonna freeze out there.
0: Say, lend me a comb.
1: It's up to your knees out there.

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0: 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Let's just look at the extras on this fabulous car. Wire wheel, spoke fenders, two-way sneeze through, wind vent, star set, mud guard, sponge coated, and a bolt steering column.
1: Am I pleased or frightened?
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92.7 KOCF. Welcome on in. Starting off with a rough morning. Had some computer and technical challenges before me. And boy, it's unpleasant to say the least. But here we are, back at it. Welcome to the fray. Music Gumbo on the air. Andy Goldfinger, your music consigliere, taking the wheel until 2 p.m. as always, broadcasting live from the Flying Eye Studios, high atop the 15th floor of the Farva building, which I was ready to jump off this morning. Goodness. Now, what do we got for you? If you're new to the program, well, we like the new stuff. We like old stuff, everything in between. Today, new music from the New Bardos, Ruthie Foster, Old Crow Medicine Show, California Honey Drops, and Alan Toussaint. The Alan Toussaint album is a compilation of just about everything that you would love from his music. From the pantry, musical, it's at my disposal regularly. Amethyst Kaya, Dime Store Dolls, Ghost Note, Todd Snyder, and then a host of birthdays too. Yeah, I had to go and get all my birthday songs back. It was a computer crash, as they say in the lingo. Let's start off today with a number one song, shall we? 1974 is the year, and it belonged to Paul McCartney and Wings, and it was the title track off the album of the same name.

0: the first stanza in the books. Michelle Shocked from her Short Sharp Shocked album here on KOC. I've heard Cream with I'm So Glad from the Goodbye Cream album. Jack Johnson with Tape Deck, and the number one song from 1974 was Paul McCartney in Wings with Band on the Run.
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0: All right, what do you say we give you a little toast? A little taste of some Dylan. This is take 6 of Highway 61 Revisited.

0: Sound familiar? Recognize the guitar work there. That's David Gilmour. Luck and Strange. I saw Gilmour in the 80s and solo, and I saw Roger Waters solo in the 80s, and I'll just tell you, it's a bit easier to find a bass player than a guitar player. That's all I'm going to say. Aretha, Chain of Fools, B.B. King, Confessing the Blues, and Bob Dylan. Take six from Highway 61 Revisited from No Direction Home. You've made your way to Music Gumbo. Andy Goldfinger, your human curator of music at the wheel.
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0: Now, what do you say we do a birthday? You know, I had multiple computer challenges this morning, but I was able to repair.
4: Happy birthday, happy birthday. Happy birthday, happy birthday.
0: That was a very stressful morning for me. James Darren, born in 1936. You might remember him from Gidget. This, as a matter of fact, is from Gidget Goes Hawaiian. Salute.

0: 92.7 KOCF, Little Dark Matter from Amethyst Kaya here on KOCF. James Taylor with Fire and Rain, Ghost Note doing Pound Cake, and James Darren, Wild About That Girl from Gidget Goes Hawaiian. And I was fortunate enough, Gidget was, she was a real person. She was actually a substitute teacher in Southern California, and she was on many occasions my substitute teacher in high school. It was her dad that wrote Gidget about her. So there you have it. All right, what do we got? Oh, we got to take a break and then new music for you.
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0: And right before What a Long Strange Trip It's Been, today, coming up right after this program, it is Album Archives at 2, the Bob Dylan Hour at 3, and our brand new program hosted by Adam, All Hat, No Cattle, at 4 o'clock. So they just released the Alan Toussaint songbook, yes, and it has chock full of just about every Alan Toussaint song you could think of. This one, A Shrimp Po' Boy Dress.

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Whatever happened to Lovato's, they're not there no more. Maybe we can go to Pascal Manana's. Or go to Dina's and get one of them. How about stopping in at Mother's? I know we can get one there.

0: There's Bonnie Raitt. Meet Me Halfway from the Fundamental album. Talking Heads, Found a Job. Bob Marley and the Wailers was Stirred Up. That was recorded at the Old Gray Whistle back in 1973. And a new release from Alan Toussaint, Shrimp Po' Boy Dress, from the Alan Toussaint Songbook Deluxe Edition.
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0: All right, what do you say we move on to a birthday? All right, I got it right here. Let's see which one. We'll just go with this one.

Boz Skaggs, 82 years old today. You know, back in the day, at his very first solo effort, he teamed up with Dwayne Allman on this one. This is a nice long

family.

0: That's Temptations Ain't Too Proud to Beg here on KOCF. Dime Store Dolls with Crazy's Got Its Perks from the album You Are the Fix, and Boz Scaggs with Dwayne Allman doing Loan Me a Dime here on KOCF from Boz Scaggs' debut solo effort. As we now join that part of the day, yes, the noontime hour, which means community calendar, climate connections coming your way. And then we will take on the afternoon in earnest, so do not go away. It's Music Gumbo on 92.7 KOCF Fern Ridge Community Radio.
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5: 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Registration for Session 1 Swim Lessons is Monday through Thursday this week from 6 to 8 p.m. at the Veneta Community Pool. The pool will open for the season on Saturday the 13th at noon for adult lap swim, followed by the kiddie pool playtime from 1 to 2 p.m. and the recreation swim from 2 to 4 p.m. See the recreation guide for the full pool schedule and other events in Veneta throughout the summer. An art exhibit celebrating Fern Ridge Lake and its wetlands, wildlife, and tributaries is open every Tuesday in June, July, and August from 11 a.m. to 4 p.m. at Studio 7 Gallery in the Art Complex, 87230 Central Road. 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Food Loops 2.0 is a 2-mile run and walk on Saturday the 20th in Junction City. 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
7: I'm Dr. Anthony Lizowitz, and this is Climate Connections. Last December, Eric G., a student at the University of Hawaii, traveled from Honolulu to one of the harshest, most remote places on Earth, Antarctica.
8: Nothing really prepares you for that first moment when you step onto the ice. It's unreal. It's like nothing ever that I've experienced before in my life.
7: G. was a fellow with the nonprofit VLAR Institute, on an expedition led by explorer Robert Swan that raised awareness about the need to protect Antarctica. As the climate warms, many of Antarctica's glaciers and ice shelves are melting, and increasing human activity threatens the continent's fragile ecosystem. While there, the team helped with research and broadcast live to classrooms to teach students about Antarctica.
8: We spoke to 2 million young people from across the world.
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8: When you go there, you just kind of feel something different change inside of you. And I definitely felt that, and I still feel that today.
7: Climate Connections is produced by the Yale Center for Environmental Communication. 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
0: Ain't that a shame, folks?
1: Too bad.
0: I'm out in the streets looking for the woman, and she's laying up with another man. But it was my own fault, because I was too nice to her, and that made her take advantage of me.
1: That's
0: you know
1: folks.
0: What I'm talking about? You know what I'm talking about, Pig? Do you know what I'm talking about?
1: What?
0: Well, I treated the woman so nice until she just took advantage of me, boy. You know what I mean?
1: Did you come over to see me?
0: That's right.
1: Uh-huh.
0: Well, see, my trouble is...

0: gonna tell her. 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
1: My family don't want me either. Now, what am I going to do?
0: I've got to send you back to your old funky mama, baby.

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0: No, no. What's that one?
1: Oh, no, I'm scared of it.
0: No, that's
1: something blue.
0: Some kind of blue.
1: What's that one?
2: Thanks a lot, folks.

0: 92.7 KOCF, finishing things off with a brand new one, brand spanking new from the California Honey Drops. That is 365 Flavors, the new single release. Kev Mo before that, Victims of Comfort, Rhiannon Giddens with Brown Baby, Sonic Bent, Shiver the Bone, and it's cold outside. It is almost the middle of June. It's cold and it's raining. I don't like it. And then the Grateful Dead and Elvin Bishop started things off with Things I Used to Do from this day back in 1969. And it was a show at the Fillmore West. And it is commonly known as the Apple Juice Show, apparently, because what began as a standard gig turned into a wild psychedelic anomaly when the band drank backstage apple juice, which was heavily spiked with LSD, massive doses. So here's what happened. The second set, Jerry never even made it out. Yeah, he was MIA for the majority of the set, leaving Elvin Bishop and Wayne Sabalos to step in and lead a massive 35-minute Turn On Your Love Light. This also featured the song that we heard, which was Things I Used to Do. That is the only live performance of that song. And it was also the end of an era when they played New Potato Caboose for the last time at this show. So there, a little tidbit for you. Grateful Dead history on KOCF.
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0: All right, I got a birthday for you. 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
0: What? 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

0: Stevie Wonder from the Inner Visions album. I think he won like 6 Grammys for that album. Living for the City. Cat Stevens with the Peace Train, Paul Simon Duncan, and we started things off with Nancy Sinatra doing Boss Man. And she'd have been 86 years old today.
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0: That's such a great way, very low effort to help out your favorite radio station, which is us, of course. All right, what do you say we do a new one? Old Crow Medicine Show's new album is called Union Made. This is Beautiful Land with some help from Maggie Rose and former War harp player Lee Oscar here on KOCF LP Veneta Fern Ridge Community Radio.

great to be back. Glad to see all you people here. Hello, all the people out there in 96 Rockland. We do hope you enjoy this.

0: Heat. That's from the center stage in Atlanta back in 1988. Craig Fuller out in front on the vocals, he of Pure Prairie League. When Little Feat reformed, it was Craig Fuller that took on the vocals of Lowell George and sang most of the songs and sounding freakishly like Lowell. And there's stories from the band when they're going into rehearsal. And I've talked about this with Bill Payne. You may have heard it in one of the interviews we did. But Bill thought that they were playing a CD in the studio of one of the old albums, and he walked in, and it was actually Craig Fuller singing. Crazy. Nikki Jean, before that, People in Plains, David Lindley, and El Rayo X with Spodee, and brand new music from the Old Crow Medicine Show. We heard Beautiful Land with some help from Maggie Rose and Lee Oscar from the Union Made album.
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0: Now, I got some Beatles for you, but before we get to that, I just want to let you know, I went to a meeting the other day, Oregon Country Fair. The early bird ticket prices will be ending on June the 16th. So if you want to get your $50, it's going to go up to $60. So if you want to keep that little discount in check, well, you're going to want to get your tickets before the 16th. I will tell you, though, that the limited number of three-day passes will stay the same price. 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And I know there are some of those left, but they will be going fast. Trust me. All right, how about some Beatles from the Beatles For Sale album? Don't hear this one too often. Babies in Black on KOCF.

0: There's Joe Walsh with the James Gang back in the day doing Walk Away. As the late, great Ken Darby used to say, Joe Walsh didn't join the Eagles. The Eagles joined Joe Walsh. Heard D-Sound and Macy Gray with Save Some. James Cotton with the Little Car Blues. And the Beatles started things off with Babies in Black here on KOCF.
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0: All right, what do you say we do a new one? It's about time, yeah? Working Undercover is the new album by the New Bardos. 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

0: well, you know, certain guitarists, they got a signature sound, and Derek Trux is one of those people. 47 years old today is Derek. Oh, yeah, you guys escaped the birthday song because it was at the end. That's from Let Me Get By, title track off of this album of the same name from the Tedeschi Trux Band. Else in there, Ike and Tina Turner, I Want to Take You Higher, Loggins and Messina with Vahivala, and the new Bardos, Shake Me Up from the new album Working Undercover. 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
0: All right, it's time for a new one. Ruthie Foster's got a new single out, and she's going to be at the Shed on the 25th of this month. 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

0: Detective. That's no doubt with Detective here on KOCF. As we wind things down on this Monday afternoon, Millie Small after that, I mean, before that with On Blue, and Ruthie Foster, brand new one, started things off with Thank You. Don't go away, because we got an album archives coming up right after this program. And then at 3, it's the Bob Dylan Hour. 4 o'clock, All Hat, No Cattle. And then 5 o'clock, What a Long, Strange Trip It's Been. Yours truly back at it tomorrow morning, 10 a.m. Get out there, be a good human.
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4: Today on Album Archives, we're going to feature the Jefferson Airplane's second album, The Surrealistic Pillow. Released back on February the 1st, 1967 by RCA Victor. It's actually the first album by the band with vocalist Grace Slick and drummer Spencer Dryden. Peaked at number 3 on the Billboard charts. So sit back, maybe put on some headphones, and listen to side 1 of the Jefferson Airplane's Surrealistic Pillow on KOCF, Fern Ridge Community Radio, and Album Archives.

Well, that takes care of side one of the Jefferson Airplane Surrealistic Pillow here on Album Archives. We finished that side with Coming Back to Me, a Marty Balin composition. Today preceded that, a Balin Paul Kantner composition, My Best Friend, was written by Skip Spence, the new drummer, who actually was replaced by Spencer Dryden, because he had left the band in 1966. And Spencer Dryden, you may not know this, was the half-nephew of Charlie Chaplin. Somebody to Love was in that side as well, and She Has Funny Cars, a Jorma Kekkonen and Marty Balin composition. When we come back, we'll get to side two of the Jefferson Airplane's Surrealistic Pillow on Album Archives and KOCF, Fern Ridge Community Radio.

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3: 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I'm Fred Ziffel. Now, this album was not without controversy, as the Grateful Dead's Jerry Garcia and the role he played in the making of this album has been reported wildly as a spiritual advisor as much as a participant on the album. Let's begin with side two of the Jefferson Airplane Surrealistic Pillow, a Marty Balin composition, 3/5 of a mile in 10 seconds, on Album Archives and KOCF.

0: Well, side two completes with another Marty Balin composition, The Plastic Fantastic Lover. White Rabbit preceded that, written by Grace Slick, I believe, among others. Embryonic Journey, the instrumental favorite written by Jorma Kekkonen and often performed by Hot Tuna. How Do You Feel? DCBA 25 and 3/5 of a mile and 10 seconds. That concludes the Jefferson Airplane Surrealistic Pillow on Album Archives. I'm Fred Ziffel. Thanks for joining us. Stay tuned for the Golden Days of Radio on KOCF.
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2: 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The pool will open for the season on Saturday the 13th at noon for adult lap swim, followed by the kiddie pool playtime from 1 to 2 p.m. and the recreation swim from 2 to 4 p.m. See the recreation guide for the full pool schedule and other events in Vinita throughout the summer. An art exhibit celebrating Fern Ridge Lake and its wetlands, wildlife, and tributaries is open every Tuesday in June, July, and August from 11 a.m. to 4 p.m. at Studio 7 Gallery in the Art Complex, 87230 Central Road. 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Food Loops 2.0 is a 2-mile run and walk on Saturday the 20th in Junction City. 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
6: I'm Dr. Anthony Lizowitz, and this is Climate Connections. Last December, Eric G., a student at the University of Hawaii, traveled from Honolulu to one of the harshest, most remote places on Earth, Antarctica.
7: Nothing really prepares you for that first moment when you step onto the ice. It's unreal. It's like nothing ever that I've experienced before in my life.
6: G. was a fellow with the nonprofit VLAR Institute, on an expedition led by explorer Robert Swan that raised awareness about the need to protect Antarctica. As the climate warms, many of Antarctica's glaciers and ice shelves are melting, and increasing human activity threatens the continent's fragile ecosystem. While there, the team helped with research and broadcast live to classrooms to teach students about Antarctica.
7: We spoke to 2 million young people from across the world.
6: G says growing up, his mom told him to always leave a place better than he found it.
7: And I feel like that's kind of where my passion thrived for environmental sustainability. 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
6: And he hopes that talking about his time in Antarctica inspires others to build a more sustainable future.
7: When you go there, you just kind of feel something different change inside of you. And I definitely felt that, and I still feel that today.
6: Climate Connections is produced by the Yale Center for Environmental Communication. 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

dress so fine, threw the bumps of dime in your prime. Then you, people call, say beware doll, you're bound to fall, you thought they were all

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Ain't it hard when you discover that?

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I'm your host, Adam, here on 92.7 KOCF Fern Ridge Community Radio. You just heard Miles Davis with Human Nature from his 1985 album, You're Under Arrest. I recently traveled to Miami, and when I go on trips, I like to study the culture of the place I am visiting. So in this case, I had been watching a lot of Miami Vice to prepare. While the show did have some undeniably great music, what struck me was the musicians who guest starred on the show. So, for today's theme, we are going to be listening to songs by musicians who appeared on Miami Vice as actors. Miles Davis appeared in Season 2, Episode 6, entitled Junk Love, as a pimp, smuggler, and all-around bad dude named Ivory Jones. Willie Nelson would show up on Season 3, Episode 7, El Viejo, as Texas Ranger Jake Pearson, who came to Miami looking for revenge. While they would not play a Willie song during that episode, here is Willie from 1997's Gone Fishin' soundtrack with Down in the Everglades.

After Willie Nelson's Down in the Everglades, we heard a couple of songs that were made exclusively for the show. Phil Collins with Life is a Rat Race. Now, while one of the most iconic moments of the series, and all of television really, was In the Air Tonight from the first episode when Crockett and Tubbs were driving through Miami in the Ferrari headed for a showdown, this song was recorded for the 12th episode of the second season. Phil Collins had played a con man game show host named Phil Mayhew, a.k.a. Phil the Shill, and that was Life is a Rat Race. After that, we heard Glenn Frey, who had played a pilot and smuggler named Jimmy Cole on the 15th episode of the first season entitled Smuggler's Blues. Now, that was inspired by his hit of the same name, but in 1985, he specifically wrote and performed You Belong to the City for Miami Vice, which is what we heard after Life is a Rat Race.

Welcome back to the All Hat, No Cattle Radio Hour here on 92.7 KOCF Fern Ridge Community Radio. I'm your host, Adam, and if you're just now tuning in, we are listening to songs from musicians that showed up as actors on Miami Vice. We just heard Everybody Knows by Leonard Cohen, who appeared as French Interpol inspector named Francois Zolan in the episode French Twist, which was the 17th episode of the second season, if you're inclined to look for it. He agreed to the job, as his children said it would help their social standing at school. Up next is Little Richard's God, Beautiful City. Little Richard had appeared as Reverend Marvin Qualley in the second season's fourth episode, Out Where the Buses Don't Run. In his brief but memorable role, Little Richard is seen delivering a service on the beach that would be interrupted by Crockett and Tubbs arresting a drug dealer on roller skates. Here is Little Richard with God's Beautiful City.

After Little Richard, we heard I Got You, I Feel Good by the Godfather of Soul, the hardest working man in show business, Mr. Dynamite himself, James Brown. That song would be featured prominently in the highly divisive Season 4, Episode 7 entitled The Missing Hours, in which James Brown portrayed a UFO cult leader named Lou DeLong in an episode that involved government, extraterrestrial conspiracies, and mind control. Sounds more like an episode of The X-Files than Miami Vice, but it is what it is. Up next here on the All Hat No Cattle Radio Hour is Sheena Easton, who is the only musician on this list who is in more than one episode. The Scottish singer played the part of Caitlin Davies, a pop star turned state's witness who would end up marrying Detective Sonny Crockett despite their many differences over her 5-episode arc at the end of Season 4. Here is Sheena Easton's hit from 1981, Morning Train, 9 to 5.

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3: I've posed for pictures with ivory soap. I've petted stray dogs and shied clit of dope. My smile is brilliant. My glance is tender. But I'm noted most for my unspoiled gender. I've been made Miss Rheingold, though I never touch beer. And I'm the person to whom they say, "You're sweet, my dear." The only etchings I've seen have been behind glass. And the closest I've been to a bar was at ballet class. Prim and proper, the girl who's never been cased. But I'm tired of being pure and a nut chase. Like something that sinks its levels. I wanna go to the devil, I wanna be evil. I wanna spit tack.

Welcome back. That was Eartha Kitt with her song, I Want to Be Evil, from 1953. Well known to modern audiences, mainly as the Catwoman from the campy 1960s Batman show and the singer of Santa Baby, she also appeared as Chata, a Santeria priestess and professor at the Florida College of Arts on the Miami Vice episode, Whatever Works, which was the fourth episode of season two. If you were just now joining us here on the All Hat No Cattle Radio Hour, I'm your host, Adam, here on 92.7 KOCF Fern Ridge Community Radio. This week, we are listening to songs from musicians who appeared on Miami Vice. Up next is Frank Zappa with Peaches and Regalia off 1969's album Hot Rats. Frank would play the part of drug dealer Mario Fuente in the 19th episode of season 2, Payback. Like Leonard Cohen, he would take the part because of his children's encouragement. Here is Peaches and

All right, welcome back to the All Hat No Cattle Radio Hour. That last set was a lot more hard rock than we usually play on the show, but I think it's good to mix it up once in a while. After Frank Zappa, we heard Detroit Rock City by Kiss. That was off their 1976 smash album, Destroyer. While putting this episode together, I learned that Detroit Rock City was released on the same day I was born. So there you have it. Included because Gene Simmons appeared on the Miami Vice second season premiere entitled The Prodigal Son, playing a wealthy party boy drug kingpin named Newton Windsor Blade. He was referred to as the Sears and Roebuck of controlled substances by Detective Sonny Crockett. After that was the Motor City Madman Ted Nugent with Free For All. That glam rock track was the title track off his second album, also released in 1976. The Nuge had been in the 12th episode of the second season entitled Definitely Miami, playing a con man named Charlie Bassett, who along with his wife would rob and kill drug buyers, burying them and their cars in the sand. Thank you for listening. I know this episode has been pretty different from the past, but I hope you have enjoyed listening as much as I have enjoyed putting the show together. I hope you are able to tune in next week. We are going to close with Miles Davis, who would have been 100 years old last month. We had just enough time to close with So What, the first track from Kinda Blue, which was released on August 17, 1959 by Columbia Records. For this album, Davis had led a sextet featuring saxophonist John Coltrane and Julian Cannonball Adderley, pianist Bill Evans, bassist Paul Chambers, and drummer Jimmy Cobb. The album had recorded at Columbia's 30th Street Studio in New York City over two sessions on March 2nd and April 22nd, 1959. Here is So What.

0: of Cups all-girl rock band from the Oregon Country Fair. 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

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I hope you'll stick around today for some new music, some old music, some music from artists you've never heard of before, and a few that'll trigger a flash from the past on.